0: Anche Luciano Mattia Kruner ascolta Radio Centrale Milano.
1: All right, one, two, three.

caller said he caught him shooting beer bottles down in a holler and smoking. And I said, is that right? He said they won't speak when spoken to, so which one here belongs to you? And I know one does, 'cause they all start.

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0: Hi, this is Al. This scene takes place at a typical Beach Boy practice session. We're in the midst of preparing for an upcoming show and a feud breaks out between Brian and Mike.
1: All right, you guys, we have a duh. We have a show this week. What do we have this weekend?
2: What are you trying to tell us, Mike?
1: Well, I'm trying to tell you we have a show this weekend, and we could be sharper. So what do you say we go over the ending of Little Deuce Coupe one more time?
2: Yeah, come on. Okay, a one, a two, a one, two, three.
1: Well, I'm not bragging, babe, so don't put me down.
2: But hey, what's going on? Listen, Mike, with a voice like yours, when you open your mouth, it's a big put down.
3: What?
2: What? Oh. Yeah, like in Surfing Safari.
4: Let's go surfing now. Everybody's learning how. Come on a safari with me.
5: Early in the morning we'll be starting now. Honey's gonna be coming along.
1: Oh yeah. Well, when I'm singing, it doesn't sound like Mickey Mouse with a sore throat.

0: Mike,
1: oh,
0: Mike.
2: Listen, nobody really complains when Brian sings those pretty ballads.
1: You mean in my room?
2: Yeah, and Surfer Girl too.

0: Wait a minute, Carl. Nobody complains about the way Mike sings his fast songs.
1: You're talking about Surfing USA.
0: Yeah, and Shut Down, too.
2: Tack it up, buddy, gonna shut you down.
0: What do you think?
1: Well, I think they ought to quit arguing and start practicing. What do you say, Mike?
3: Well, if Brian promises no more,
4: early in the morning we'll be starting out.
0: Oh, man.
1: Well, what do you say, Brian?
5: Okay, as long as he cools it with those mouse jokes.
6: All right, girls. Hey, wait a minute. All right, girls. Now that that's settled, what do you say we go over the ending of Fun, Fun, Fun one
3: okay,
6: more time?
3: Okay, all right. Let's go then.
6: All right.
2: And we

0: What are you doing, Mike?
1: Well, I'm just showing you that anybody can squeak like a mouse.
0: Oh, some real tough job you've got.
2: Well, she got her daddy's car.
1: Oh, boy. You really think you're some kind of an opera star, don't you?
0: Man. Man, at least I don't sound like my nose is on the critical list.

Georgia originally, but I live in California now. And people out there, they always make fun of the way I talk. And I keep telling them, I said, you're going to be real surprised when you get to heaven and St. Peter says, y'all get in the truck, we going up the big house.

0: Fine music there from the Pink Floyd, and that one's called Embryo. And program's been produced by Jeff Griffin, and the sound balanced by Wiper Lycett, Leaping About by John Etchells. This last one takes up the whole of the second side of the Medal LP, and the group's roadies, Pete and Scott, say it's an extraordinarily good number, and it's called Echo.
1: Feels like more than a lifetime. Feels like more than a lifetime.

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Nobody lives forever. 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

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And this is one of the songs in the New Magnus Garden CD that's one of my favorites. 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

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I mean, you got Waylon Jennings, Willie Nelson, Guy Clark, Billy Joe Schaefer, David Allen Cole.

0: Welcome to the Bulletin of Francia Oggi in Central Milano for Wednesday, 29th of July, 2026 on Francia Oggi. Calm, in podcasting, via AI chatbot, and on medium waves at 1575 kilohertz. In the newsroom in Nice, Marco Hugo Barsotti from Paris, Rachel Costa. Fires in France. Who are the arsonists arrested? Why does Prime Minister Le Cornu urge French banks to grant loans to Le Pen? Weather Paris Milan Monte Carlo news from France profiles of those arrested for forest fires in France since 6th of July. Among addictions, mental disorders and young volunteers. Since 6th of July, French authorities have recorded 18 arrests for starting vegetation fires, the interior minister announced. Of these, 5 people have been sentenced to custodial imprisonment and 15 are in provisional custody awaiting trial. In the summer months, the blazes have destroyed thousands of hectares of forest and Mediterranean scrub, revealing a predominant profile of male subjects, often young, with histories of addiction or psychological disorders. Among the first judged cases, a 40-year-old man was sentenced to 3 years in prison, including 2 years of pretrial detention, for 3 fires in the Vosges forest of Rouen El Tape. Investigations revealed that the offender had taken refuge in the woods to facilitate withdrawal from drug addiction and, on the night of 14-15 July, set grass alight to make his bud more comfortable. Pyrophilia was not diagnosed, but the attending psychiatrist noted a marked fascination with fire. Other arrestees showed complex mental conditions. A 36-year-old autistic alcoholic was sentenced to 18 months in prison, including 6 months of detention, for burning 100 square meters of vegetation in Saint-Estève using waste bags, aerosol, and a lighter. A 40-year-old with dysphoric schizophrenia, resident in Normandy, was sentenced to 3 years in prison for setting fire to a 2-hectare wheat field and an agricultural warehouse. In both cases, the courts recognized an alteration of discernment at the time of the acts. In the Var, a 23-year-old man was charged with obstruction by fire and faces up to 15 years in prison after being suspected of spreading large-scale fires in Brignoles, Cabas, and Vinsusser, Carmi. Other convictions involve a 40-year-old from Var charged with voluntary arson, and a 30-year-old from the land sentenced to 4 years, of which 18 months are suspended, for lighting 2 fires with cigarette butts near Biscarros and for sexual violence against gendarmerie officers. A striking aspect is the presence of young volunteer sapeurs-pompiers among the defendants. In the dramatic case of the Fontainebleau Forest, which burned over 2,000 ha in mid-July, 2 18-year-olds, a volunteer firefighter and a law student, were charged with deliberately lighting fire in 2 separate spots. Further investigations led to the indictment of a volunteer firefighter from Vendée, sentenced to 3 years imprisonment with suspension and permanently barred from firefighting activity. Among minors, authorities recorded several cases. A 15-year-old boy from Var admitted accidentally causing a fire in the Valcros forest with an unextinguished cigarette and later burning 600 milliliters of vegetation with a lighter. The adolescent was referred to a juvenile judge and will undergo psychological treatment. Likewise, a 15-year-old was stopped in Gironde for setting shrubs near his placement center on fire, and a 17-year-old from Ardèche must appear in court on 9th of September for a fire that devastated 120 ha forest and forced the evacuation of 67 people. In summary, investigations show that most fire setters are men, often with addiction problems or psychiatric disorders, with a minority of young volunteer firefighters and few women involved. Authorities continue to search for perpetrators pending further trials, especially for minors, whose exact share of the 18-4 arrests has not yet been determined. Note, the data come from French Interior Ministry communications, judicial sentences, and investigative reports from France Info. Fact check by Gemma 4. Why the Prime Minister is pushing French banks to grant a loan to Marine Le Pen for the presidential campaign. Sébastien Lecornu, Interior Minister, summoned the executives of the main French banks on 20th of July at Matignon to urge them to finance the 2027 election campaigns, including that of the Rassemblement National candidate, who is currently struggling to obtain a mortgage in France. The meeting was made public only a few days later, underscoring the sensitivity of the topic. The government's stated goal is who to exclude foreign financial flows from electoral campaigns. In the past, Marine Le Pen requested more than 9 million euros from a Russian bank in 2014 and, in 2022, obtained about 10 million euros from a Hungarian institution after national banks refused. Authorities want to guarantee, as with all candidates, access to French funds to ensure the regularity of the democratic process. During the 20th of July meeting, the government proposed creating an agreement among several banks with the possibility that the state cover part of the default risk, reviving the concept of a democracy bank put forward by former Prime Minister François Bayrou. The initiative should be inserted into the autumn budget law, but many banks remain skeptical. Banking institutions increasingly view lending to presidential candidates as risky. Daniel Ball, president of the French Banking Federation and Credit Mutuel, suggested that the state could guarantee the loans or provide advances. Regulations provide that candidates who obtain more than 5% of the vote in the first round may be reimbursed by the state up to 8 million or up to 10.7 million if they reach the second round, provided the accounts are approved by the National Campaign Accounts Commission, CNCCFP. However, past cases, such as Nicolas Sarkozy's 2012 accounts being invalidated, show how uncertain the process can be. Other political figures, like Valérie Pécresse in 2022, had to rely on private donations to settle debts, while Jean Lassalle launched an online fundraiser for his third presidential bid. According to Maya Edig of the FBF, banks operate on rational criteria, not on heartfelt impulses. The Rassemblement National is seeking a 10.7 million loan, but so far has received no response from French banks nor from those in Italy, Germany, Hungary, or the United Kingdom. Kevin Pfeffer, the party treasurer, called the issue a democratic question. Daniel Ball stressed that private financing is insufficient for a presidential campaign, once again raising the question of what solution to adopt. Le Pen's appeal court conviction for alleged misuse of public funds amounting to $2.8 million does not help increase banks' reserves. The Banking Federation shifted responsibility to the state, stating that the electoral roll falls within the public interest and that it is up to the government to assess specific public measures for the election. This article summarizes recent discussions on campaign financing in France, with particular focus on Marine Le Pen's case and the government's role in facilitating access to bank credit. Fact check by Gemma Four, editorial by Rachel, The Democracy Loan in Installments. I now read you my editorial of the day. What a wonderful museum of absurdity we have before us. Prime Minister Lecornu, at a table with the big banks, launches the idea of a democracy bank to fund Marine Le Pen's campaign. Isn't it ironic that someone who has long been barred from national banking circuits now has to knock on the door of a state apparatus that proposes to save the country's financial sovereignty? Rhetorical question. When the state becomes guarantor, who is really being saved? Banks, those timid creatures of prudence, have already warned that lending to a candidate for power is riskier than an investment in cryptocurrencies. And we are here asking them to pretend not to see that behind the phrase, "avoid foreign financing," lies the fear of having to rely on a Russian motorbike or a Hungarian account to keep the electoral machine alive. Isn't that the greatest hypocrisy of the 21st century? The document never mentions the weight of the appeal court conviction for misappropriation of public funds, yet immediately afterwards talks about state guarantee, as if it were a soft blanket for a good night's sleep. Doesn't it seem a bit like the government wants to turn a telenovela where ecumenism is the new opposition party and the center teeters between its own inconsistencies? In short, we are faced with a farce where the prime minister plays the role of director of a fantasy politics film, with banks as reluctant actors and the audience, us, demanding just a bit of consistency. If democracy had a checking account, do you think it would be in the red or in the black? Con of the day. A monk asked the master, "Why does the prime minister want to persuade banks to lend money to those who wish to lead the nation? If the risk is so high?" The master replied, "The real risk is not for the bank, but for the credibility of the one who promises to protect it. A guarantee that falls is louder than a silence." The monk persisted, "If the state becomes guarantor and the loan is then not repaid, who will pay the debt of democracy?" The master smiled and said, Who pays is the one who believed democracy was a bank. Reality reminds us that debts and promises have the bitter taste of universal truth. But let's return to the news. Wage increases hit the lowest level since 2021. Average corporate increase rises only 2% in 2026. According to the latest edition of the NAO, Mandatory Annual Negotiations, survey carried out by Mercer France, French companies face an uncertain economic environment and are favoring more targeted raises to curb pay disparities. After a 4% increase in 2024 and 2.5% in 2025, the median envelope allocated to base salary increases in 2026 grew by just 2%, the lowest figure recorded since 2021 and below the annual inflation rate. The report reads that, in an always uncertain economic context, negotiations have slowed and the social climate remains tense, with 17% of conflicts. Sophie Dahir, head of compensation at Mercer France, added that the upcoming EU directive on pay transparency pushes French firms to concentrate raises on specific groups, aiming to reduce internal inequalities and comply with new regulations. Statistics show that individual raises, mainly merit-based and most common among executives, were granted to about 66% of employees. However, their size remains lower than in the past 3 years, with a median of 1.80% in 2025, and a slight decline in 2026. By contrast, general raises, mainly for non-executives, sit at a median between 0.35% and 0.38%, also marking a downward trend. Mercer stresses, however, that increasing the base salary is not the only tool used in NAOs. Companies are introducing complementary measures such as higher meal voucher values, revised profit sharing plans, exceptional bonuses, and initiatives aimed at improving pay equity. Remote work remains widespread, with most firms offering 2 days of home office per week, accompanied by a 200 annual allowance. Forecasts for 2027 indicate that, despite persistent difficulties, median envelopes could rise again, reaching a plus 2.5% again. This uplift will depend on macroeconomic conditions and firms' ability to balance cost containment needs with regulatory pressure and employee expectations. The document is based on a survey conducted between October 2025 and March 2026 on a sample of 277 French companies, including listed firms across various sectors and sizes, with responses gathered from HR managers and compensation specialists. Fact check by Gemma Four. Welcome to the International Bulletin from Francia Oggi and Radio Central Milano for Wednesday 29th of July 2026 on Francia Oggi. Common podcasting and on medium waves at 1575 kHz. From Paris, this is Rachel Costa. Washington and Riyadh strike Iraq. Iran attacks 3 tankers in the Strait of Hormuz. The United States Armed Forces, in collaboration with Saudi forces, launched airstrikes against targets deemed linked to Iran-backed groups in southern Iraq. In retaliation, Iran shot down 3 tankers transiting the Strait of Hormuz, a crucial route for global oil trade. The escalation immediately pushed Brent prices higher, fueling fears of possible disruptions to world energy supplies. International authorities are seeking to contain the crisis, with the United States warning of further action if Iran continues to threaten maritime navigation. Meanwhile, financial markets are watching the conflict's evolution closely, fearing spillover effects on gas prices and global energy supply chains. Iran launches missile attack against U.S. forces in the Middle East. The United States Marine Corps was hit by a series of ballistic missiles launched by Iran, an episode that reignited regional tensions. The attack, occurring shortly after the joint air operations of Washington and Riyadh, prompted the Pentagon to declare the highest alert level. The event caused a sharp drop in energy stocks, with Brent crude briefly climbing above $90 per barrel again. Analysts warn that the U.S. response, though still restrained, could turn the crisis into a broader conflict, with potential repercussions for global markets and trade flows. Diplomatic officials from several countries are intensifying contacts to avoid an escalation spiral. Fed decision awaited. Will it keep rates steady or adjust them? The market awaits the Federal Reserve's decision, scheduled for Wednesday, with great anticipation. After months of restrictive policies to curb inflation, economists are split between those expecting rates to stay in the narrow band of 3.5% to 3.75% 75%, and those forecasting a slight hike to signal a stronger fight against price growth. Investors are also watching employment data and household consumption, key factors for assessing the strength of the U.S. economy. A possible shift in the Fed's course could affect global equity markets, bond prices, and capital flows to emerging economies. Johnson & Johnson proposes $5 billion to settle talk lawsuits. The American pharmaceutical multinational announced a $5 billion settlement aimed at resolving thousands of legal cases linked to the use of talc in its products. The disputes, which raised concerns about the oncological safety of talc, involved consumers from several countries, including Italy. Although the agreement does not admit liability, it represents one of the largest medical litigation resolutions in recent years. Shareholders welcomed the news with relief, as the prospect of further heavy compensation was seen as a risk to the company's financial results. The deal should close the dispute chapter and allow Johnson & Johnson to focus its resources on new growth initiatives. S&P 500 futures fall as oil rises after Iranian attack. Korean stock market crashes 8%. The S&P 500 futures market recorded a slight decline in response to the surge in oil prices triggered by Iran's attack on U.S. forces. Brent topped $90 per barrel, raising fears of a negative impact on global production costs. At the same time, the Seoul Exchange closed in the red with an 8% loss due to the strong exposure of its tech companies to energy prices and concerns over a geopolitical escalation. Analysts note that volatility could persist as long as U.S.-Iran tensions remain unresolved. Investors are revisiting positions in sectors sensitive to energy costs, such as transportation and chemicals, while seeking refuge in more defensive assets. Claude Code from Anthropic dominates market despite interest in open source models. The artificial intelligence model Claude Code, developed by Anthropic, remains the most used in code generation applications, surpassing both proprietary and open source competitors. The report published by The Information highlights that, despite growth of projects like Codex and other open source initiatives, Claude Code retains a dominant market share thanks to its ability to handle complex requests with greater accuracy. AI experts stress that large enterprises' trust in Anthropic's security and transparency has fostered widespread adoption of the model. Meanwhile, debates over regulation of open source models continue to intensify, with authorities in various countries evaluating potential impacts on privacy and cybersecurity. Trump and Zelensky in Washington. Ukraine and Iran wars intersect. The former U.S. president received the Ukrainian president in Washington during a meeting that coincided with escalating hostilities both in Ukraine and the Middle East. The two leaders discussed a possible increase in U.S. military support to Ukraine, while also addressing Washington's response to Iranian attacks on U.S. forces. The meeting underscored the complexity of managing multiple concurrent conflicts without jeopardizing strategic alliances. International observers noted that the synergy between decisions on Ukraine and the Middle East could influence energy market dynamics, as sanctions on Iran and a potential escalation in Europe risk further pressure on gas and oil prices. Apple overtakes Nvidia, regains top spot in global market capitalization. The U.S. technology giant Apple has once again reached a market capitalization of $5 trillion, overtaking Nvidia, which had risen to the top a few weeks earlier. The jump was driven by strong Apple share performance, supported by steady growth in iPhone sales and digital services. The company is also benefiting from robust demand for its wearable devices and streaming services. Analysts see the result as a signal of Apple's ecosystem resilience, able to maintain investor confidence even in a market environment marked by geopolitical uncertainty and turbulence in AI and semiconductor sectors. Apple's leadership reinforces the trend of concentrating investment in large-cap technology stocks. Weather Paris, Monaco, Monte Carlo, and Milan for Wednesday 29th July 2026. Paris, scorching sun and sweltering heat. In the Parisian morning, the sky is clear, temperature around 22 degrees Celsius, and a light north wind at 10 kilometers h, with no sign of rain. In the afternoon, the oppressive heat takes over the city, with peaks of 39 degrees Celsius and stronger winds, 15 kilometers h, with gusts up to 35 kilometers, but the sky remains dry. Around sunset, temperatures stay high at about 36 degrees Celsius. Wind intensifies to 15 kilometers h, with gusts of 40 kilometers h, and the lack of clouds persists. During the night, the thermometer drops to 26 degrees Celsius. Wind eases to 10 kilometers H, with brief gusts of 20 kilometers H. The sky stays clear and no precipitation is recorded. The day's minimum temperature was 22 degrees Celsius and the maximum 39 degrees Celsius, with moderate strong winds and total absence of rain. According to expert Regis Crepet, the return of the heat wave is evident and the perceived temperature exceeds the actual value by several degrees. Monaco, Monte Carlo, Mediterranean heat without clouds. Morning in Monte Carlo arrives with bright sunshine, 28 degrees Celsius, light east-northeast wind at 10 kilometers H, and no chance of rain. In the afternoon, the thermometer rises to 32 degrees Celsius. Wind remains steady at 10 kilometers H, with gusts of 20 kilometers H. The sky stays completely clear. At dusk, temperatures sit at 29 degrees Celsius. Wind blows again from the east at 10 kilometers H, with no sign of precipitation. During the night, the temperature falls to 26 degrees Celsius. Wind calms slightly to 10 kilometers H. The sky remains clear and dry. The day's highs reach 32 degrees Celsius, lows 26 degrees Celsius, with light winds and total lack of rain. The Mediterranean climate confirms its typicality. High pressure, uninterrupted sunshine, and moderate humidity. Milan, intense humidity and predominantly clear sky. At Milan's wake, the temperature is 26 degrees Celsius, with an east-northeast wind of 4 kilometers H. The sky almost cloud-free and no rain. During the morning, the thermometer gradually climbs to 31 degrees Celsius. Wind stays light from the east at 5 to 6 kilometers H. The sky remains largely clear. In the afternoon, temperatures reach 35 degrees Celsius. Wind is almost absent, only brief gusts of 1 kilometer H from the southeast. The sky stays clear and dry. In the evening, temperatures stabilize around 34 degrees Celsius. Wind is barely noticeable from the southeast. Brightness fades but without clouds. At night, the temperature gently drops to 33 degrees Celsius. A slight west wind of 3 kilometers H brushes the city, and there is no precipitation. The minimum temperature was 25 degrees Celsius, the maximum 35 degrees Celsius, with very weak winds and total absence of rain. As noted by expert Daniel Berlusconi of 3BM Meteo, Rachel's weather editorial, when the climate is always to blame. What a surprise! Every time the thermometer climbs a few degrees, the whole world rushes to blame climate change. As if it were a ready-made excuse for any extra humidity, any extra cloud, any out-of-season drizzle. Rhetorical questions, perhaps. Why not blame the oven that's on, or the ice cream left out, or the simple fact that the sun is closer in summer? But no, the ready excuse is always the climate, and so we can all forget to turn on the fan and put on a hat. Koan of the day. Monk. Today the sun burns, the wind is almost absent. Nothing falls from the sky. Zhao Zhou. The sun is a fire that does not burn. The wind is a sigh that does not move. The sky is a blackboard without ink. And that is today's weather. Sign off. Online, on Blue Sky and Mastodon, on all smart speakers and on medium wave. This is Francia Agi with Central Milano, 1575 kilohertz. This is all for now. From the Paris newsroom, I'm Rachel Costa. This is Francia Agi, Central Milano, 1575 kHz.
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I'm not sure if any of you have been hearing it or not. There's a song called Backwoods Barbie. You know it? Yeah, I need that country guitar right there. Thank you, Steve. Anyway, this is the title song from the album. Of course, I wrote 9 of the songs in the new CD, and this being one of them, but I think you won't have much trouble finding me in the words of this song, and I hope you like it. It's kind of one of the old country flavored songs, and it's called Backwoods.

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0: 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Calm in podcasting via AI chatbot and on medium waves at 1575 kilohertz. In the newsroom in Nice, Marco Hugo Barsati. From Paris, this is Rachel Costa. Macron declares the fire fixed. Situation in Gironde unpredictable. The heat wave returns from Tuesday. Weather Paris, Monte Carlo, Milan news from France. Fires in Gironde. The situation remains highly unpredictable. The return of heat risks worsening the fires. Meteo France has forecast a new temperature peak in the southwest of France, with highs that could exceed 40 degrees Celsius on Wednesday and winds that are slightly milder but decidedly drier. The prefect of Gironde, Sophie Rocas, has stated that the situation remains extremely unpredictable and that firefighter operations continue at full capacity, especially in view of an expected rise in temperatures and a drop in humidity relative to Tuesday. At the moment, the return of evacuated residents is not yet possible. Authorities have also urged tourists to postpone travel to the region. All sporting and cultural events have been banned, as well as water activities and navigation on Lake Cazal Sanguine. Gironde and the lands will enter a yellow heat wave alert starting at noon on Tuesday. In the Landes, the fire that broke out near Biscarrosse has been declared fixed by President Emmanuel Macron. While in Gironde, the fire has been stabilized but remains virulent, requiring utmost caution for the coming hours and days. Transport disruptions continue. No TGV will run south of Bordeaux on Tuesday, except for lines to Agen and Toulouse, and the A63 motorway is closed on both sides between Bordeaux and Bayonne. This update is part of the live coverage of the environmental emergencies that struck southwestern France in the summer of 2026. Fact check by Gemma 4. The fire in the lands has been fixed, announces Emmanuel Macron. The President of the French Republic, Emmanuel Macron, declared on Monday evening from the crisis room of the Departmental Operational Center for Fires and Rescue, CODIS, in Bordeaux, that the fire that had erupted near Biscarrosse in the land is now fixed. Not even the French press knows exactly what it means, given that they place the expression in quotation marks. The news was received as a first sign of a turning point after days of uncontrolled flames that threatened the southwest of France. Meanwhile, the prefect of the lands, Gilles Clavreul, reassured residents by stating that the great majority of people evacuated from Biscarrosse, Parentis-en Born, and Sanguine will be able to return to their homes as early as this evening. 15,000 of the 30,000 inhabitants evacuated since the start of the emergency thus have the possibility to go home, while another 8,000 have been authorized to do so later in the evening. The fire, which has consumed about 3,600 hectares of forest and destroyed 19,800 buildings, forced roughly 30,000 homes. The prefect clarified that some areas of Biscarrosse remain not yet fully stable. Damages are extensive. Smoke plumes persist and the houses are not yet safe for reentry. In front of the media, Macron also gave an assessment of the fire in Gironde, stating that the fire has been stabilized, but remains dangerous and virulent, urging maximum caution in the coming hours and days. Authorities continue to monitor the fire's evolution, while firefighting and containment operations progress thanks to the joint effort of firefighters, military units, and local volunteers. In the context of a summer season marked by record temperatures and heat waves, forest fires are hitting the French southwest with increasing intensity, raising concerns about risk management and the emergency services response capacity. Fact check by Gemma 4. Rachel's editorial. The fire is fixed, but the meaning has slipped away. Macron announces that the fire in the lands is fixed, a word taken from firefighters' jargon, translated in French as under control, but it sounds more like the name of a new luxury perfume. If the president wants to impress with an expert-level vocabulary, why not use it to describe the budget? Or why not simply say the fire is out, instead of making a wordplay that only technicians would understand? And then there's the contradiction. In the lands, the fire is fixe, but in neighboring Gironde, it is stabilized and virulent. It isn't that French has an entire series of terms for still not optional. Perhaps the culture minister suggested the president vary the lexis to make the news more colorful. But does it really make sense to confuse citizens with emergency synonyms? The prefecture's press release adds numbers that look taken from a PowerPoint chart. 3,600 hectares burned. 19A buildings destroyed. 8,000,000,000. Then, suddenly, the great majority can return home. Yes, but what are the criteria for this great majority? Is it a reassuring wordplay or a genuine risk assessment? The press seems to accept the comforting version without asking who defined great majority. In the end, that fixe is more a magician's trick than a reassurance. A politician using technical terms to sound expert ends up leaving us more confused than before. And we, viewers accustomed to bold slogans, wonder, how many more fixe do we need before we really understand what is happening? Koan of the day. A monk asked the master, "Master, why does the president use the word fixe to describe a fire when nobody understands it?" The master replied, "Fire is a language that everyone fears. Using invisible words is like extinguishing a flame with shadow, not with water." The monk persisted, "Then if words do not extinguish the fire, what should those who govern do?" The master smiled and said, "True power is to confess uncertainty, because only then does the fire reduce to smoke and people to honest listening." But let's return to the news. Welcome to the International Bulletin from Radio Nice in Central Milan for Tuesday, July 28, 2026 on France Today. Common podcasting and on medium waves at 1575 kHz. From Paris, this is Rachel Costa. OpenAI and Anthropic threaten Chinese artificial intelligence companies. The two leading U.S. players in the sector, OpenAI and Anthropic, have launched a campaign to limit the expansion of AI models developed in China. In a joint statement, executives argued that Chinese technologies violate safety standards and could fuel an unchecked race in digital armament. The proposal calls for stricter controls on dataset access and on model distribution mechanisms. The debate unfolds amid rising tensions between Washington and Beijing, where Western authorities fear that open-source Chinese solutions could democratize high-power technologies. The implications for European tech firms will be decisive, as international regulations may require compliance adjustments and a review of partnerships with Asian suppliers. Wildfires in Spain and France force more than 300,000 people to evacuate. A massive heatwave has triggered rapid fire spread both in Spain and in the Gironde region of southwestern France. The flames have engulfed vast forest areas, threatening hundreds of homes and prompting authorities to declare a state of emergency. Hot winds and prolonged drought have made firefighting work extremely difficult, as crews contend with a shortage of water resources. Local authorities have launched an evacuation plan for over 300,000 residents, providing temporary housing and medical assistance. Environmental experts warn that the increasing frequency of such climate events is linked to climate change, demanding prompt interventions in land management and greenhouse gas emission reductions. Oil price falls below $90 after the pause in fighting between the United States and Iran. The global energy market recorded a significant drop, with Brent slipping below $90 per barrel. The de-escalation of hostilities between U.S. forces and Iran reduced concerns over oil supply continuity in the Persian Gulf region, sparking a wave of optimism among investors. Prices held steady for several hours, suggesting that the tension reduction dynamic could persist. Analysts from various banks noted that if the situation remains relatively calm, crude prices could continue to moderate, easing inflationary pressure on consumers. However, they warn that a rapid reignition of hostilities or a sudden halt to Iranian exports could reverse the trend again. U.S. stock futures tumble while South Korean KOSPI loses more than 10%. In early trading, futures on the major U.S. stock indices recorded a sharp decline, driven by concerns over global economic growth. At the same time, the KOSPI, South Korea's benchmark index, fell by more than 10%, marking one of its worst recent performances. Analysts attribute the drop to a combination of slowing semiconductor demand and geopolitical tensions in the Asian region. Investors reacted quickly, trimming positions in technology stocks and shifting to more defensive securities. Market experts caution that volatility could persist in the coming days, especially if great power tensions intensify or macroeconomic data from leading economies show signs of slowdown. China launches mass production of DUV equipment for chips. A major Chinese firm announced that it has begun large-scale production of deep ultraviolet, DUVI, immersion lithography machines, essential for manufacturing next-generation chips. This technological breakthrough reduces reliance on Dutch ASML technology and opens new prospects for the global semiconductor supply chain. Industry specialists forecast a significant impact on equipment prices and on the competitiveness of Chinese fabs. The Beijing government maintains that self-sufficiency in semiconductors is a strategic priority, especially in light of trade restrictions imposed by Washington. If DUV equipment meets international standards, China could strengthen its position in memory and logic chip markets, reshaping power balances in the worldwide technology industry. OpenAI ready to control its own infrastructure. NVIDIA could guarantee $250 billion. OpenAI is evaluating the possibility of directly managing the data center facilities needed to train its artificial intelligence models. In this scenario, NVIDIA has offered a financial guarantee of $250 billion, enabling the company to rapidly expand computing capacity without relying on third-party providers. The proposal aims to overcome current capacity limits and reduce operational costs. If approved, the strategy would represent a breakthrough for the AI landscape, as greater infrastructural autonomy could accelerate innovation. However, observers warn of risks associated with such a concentration of computational power in a single actor, and of the possible impact on smaller competitors that could find themselves at a disadvantage. Microsoft launches a low-cost AI model for cybersecurity. Microsoft has unveiled a new artificial intelligence model designed to detect and neutralize cyber threats at reduced cost. Leveraging optimized machine learning techniques, the solution promises to improve the detection of zero-day attacks and phishing, allowing companies to protect their systems with a modest investment. The firm highlighted the platform's scalability, suitable for both large enterprises and mid-sized organizations. The launch comes at a time when demand for cybersecurity solutions is soaring, fueled by increasingly sophisticated attacks. Security experts believe that adopting AI-based tools can significantly cut response times and mitigate the economic damage from data breaches, opening new market opportunities for advanced technology providers. Weather Paris, Monaco, Monte Carlo, and Milan for Tuesday, July 28, 2026. Paris, hot and sunny day. In the morning, the sky is clear and the temperature hovers around 19 degrees Celsius with a light 15 kilometers H breeze from the northwest. In the afternoon, the thermometer rises to 32 degrees Celsius. The sun is intense and the wind remains calm, still around 15 kilometers. In the evening, the sky stays clear. The temperature drops to 31 degrees Celsius and the breeze increases slightly to 20 kilometers. During the night, the weather remains ideal, with 25 degrees Celsius and a light 15 kilometers H wind with no precipitation. The day's low will be 19 degrees Celsius, the high 32 degrees Celsius, the wind variable but moderate and no rain in sight. According to expert Regis Crippet, high pressure dominates the region and marks a day considerably hotter than average. Monaco, Monte Carlo, summer and dry climate. In the morning, Monaco is warm, 25 degrees Celsius, with a 10 kilometers east wind and a perfectly clear sky. In the afternoon, the heat reaches 31 degrees Celsius. The sun is at its peak, and the wind strengthens to 20 kilometers H, still from the east. In the evening, the temperature falls to 28 degrees Celsius. The breeze eases to 15 kilometers H, and the sky remains lightly clouded. During the night, the thermometer reads 26 degrees Celsius. The wind is light at 10 kilometers H and conditions stay dry. The day's minimum is 25 degrees Celsius, the maximum 31 degrees Celsius, the wind moderate and no rain forecast. The air is dry, humidity is low, and the feeling of heat is amplified by the shining sun. Milan, sweltering heat with humidity. At sunrise, Milan shows 24 degrees Celsius, a light east wind of 4 kilometers and mostly clear skies. During the morning, the temperature climbs gradually, reaching 29 degrees Celsius around noon, with a gentle east-southeast wind of 9 kilometers. The afternoon is dominated by humidity. The thermometer hits 33 degrees Celsius. The wind rises to 9 kilometers H from east southeast and remains dry. In the evening, the temperature drops to 32 degrees Celsius. The wind reduces to 7 kilometers H and a few scattered clouds appear on the horizon. During the night, it falls to 25 degrees Celsius. The wind is almost calm and no precipitation is expected. The day's low is 24 degrees Celsius. The high 33 degrees Celsius. Winds weak, moderate, and a heat alert urging caution. According to expert Danielle Berlusconi of 3BM Meteo, an anticyclonic ridge coming from North Africa intensifies the humidity and pushes temperatures well above the seasonal average. Koan of the day, Monk. The sun shines, but the wind blows. Jiaozhou. Even the sky thirsts for rain. And this is today's weather. 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From the Paris newsroom, I'm Rachel Costa. 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
1: Un saluto a voi tutti all'ascolto di Centrale Milano sulle onde medie e in streaming e all'ascolto dei podcast di Radio Nizza da Marco Casa. 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